0: Happy Naidoc Week for the families here at OTI. They are celebrating Naidoc Week this week. Well, big march just now going past our office here at Douglas Street. And look forward to catching up with them families. Blue Yumi there down after my program. But yeah, come along. Have a listen to some of the speeches there. Usually when you listen them speeches, families, you talk about different things for Yumi. They want you all to do with that one name, Blue Yumi, life, Blue Yumi, whether it's health, education, in employment, housing. They want everything we put into one basket when you come for conversations within the Reconciliation Week. And health is a big thing, especially for Yumi families. And housing and like everything is interconnected with life. So in a broader sense, 50 years and deadly, Yumi look at Yumi region, Yumi country, and how people live in, come out and fight for rights, Blue Yumi, and in those areas that Yumi Yana were continuing that conversation. And one of those is health, health advocacy, rights, and, Blue individuals, Imina important for Yumi to understand, especially being in contact, coming through the health system and all them kind of things. So one of the section within Queensland Health is mental health is independent patient rights section, where the employer look after independent rights Blue Yumi family. So you can listen here for Grant Shelley and Kerry Vivas to explain that Zaget or Mekem the inside and we scan the employee help all families Blue Yumi.
1: Thank you for having us. As we said, we are known as independent patient rights advisors. So our role is primarily to work with consumers of the mental health service, their support persons, and their carers. So in a nutshell, it's basically walking beside that group of people and helping them navigate the Mental Health Act. While they're a consumer of the service, whether that be under an order of some kind, or to some extent in a voluntary capacity where they're not under any strict orders or any orders of any capacity, but engage with the mental health service in a voluntary capacity. So it's about making sure that their understanding of their rights whilst they're engaged with the service. Understanding what their responsibilities are while they're engaged with the service, and walking beside them, so they do have someone independent that they can ask questions of, raise concerns with, and not be left in the dark, I guess, as to what happens next, what the service does, what mental health requires of them. The Mental Health Act has a long list of principles and obligations it must follow, and when it's providing a service to its consumers, and that each situation or scenario is a little bit different, I guess, whether the person is currently an inpatient in a mental health facility somewhere in the state, or under an order but not in an inpatient setting, so at home, living in their normal living arrangements. So those sorts of things can range from having what's called a Statement of Rights, which is a booklet produced by the department or the mental health service, outlining what their rights are and their, whilst they're engaged with the service. And it's something that, a consumer can request at any time from the health service or the mental health service. So effectively just getting something in writing so they've got something to relate to and something to rely on going forward. Probably one of the major principles of the Mental Health Act is being treated in the least restrictive way. Mm. So that's where the clinicians and case managers should be really working with the consumer at a grassroots level and determining what works for them best in their care and their treatment. So allowing the person to have a say in their care and treatment, and having the right to be listened to when they're expressing to the mental health service what works for them best and how they would like to be treated in terms of their care and treatment.
2: It even comes down to as simple as the right to a telephone. So patients initially, when they come into the mental health unit, often have their telephone removed because they might be posting things on social media that's inappropriate. So they will have their phone removed. But to get the phone back, it's a natural right, it's a human right, to have access to communications. So they enter into a small contract to have the telephone back. Having access to leave. So once you're locked up in the mental health unit, you're locked up. But as you progressively get, as the patient progressively gets better, access to outside areas. So access to go outside and have a coffee at the cafe. Access to go and see grandma who's down on the Esplanade in Cairns. Just some simple rights. Initially when they come in, all the rights are stripped. So getting those little small things back is, you know, part of our role. Voicing that to the treating team, saying that, you know, patient A would like to have a telephone call because they're expecting, you know, a baby to be born and they want to know when the baby's born. Or granny's come down from the Cape, she's over on the Esplanade, can the patient go out and see granny? And negotiating, so patient, us and the treating team, negotiating to get just those really simple rights back. And then it gets into deeper, you know, bigger rights.
0: Well, what are some of, like, frequently asked questions that, you guys are hit with from the communities?
1: Normally the biggest one is, how do I come off the treatment authority? So I'm on an order, I've been placed on an involuntary order, I'm required to take medication or be administered medication, and that's normally quite a heavy thing for a person to wear, because under those treatment authorities, the person or the mental health service
2: forces medication.
1: Yeah, exactly. So whether you like it or not, you can take that. We're giving you that medication, whether you consent to it or not, because we believe it's clinically appropriate.

0: So the main question, the first question is, how do I go about getting off the order? What's put me on the order? What do I need to do to come off the order? Is generally the biggest question. And it's not an easy answer to give, because it's dependent on that person and their situation, their illness, their treatment plan, their attitude towards the diagnosis, what they think is going on for them, and whether they're accepting of, you know, a clinical opinion that's been handed down. And it's a bit of a pathway that's sort of like been laid out for them a little bit, I guess. And unfortunately, they've got to walk it for a bit before consideration is taken to think about removing the authority. So these authorities are placed under legislation. So by law, it's their legal reasonings behind that. So what you're trying to do if to come off the order is mitigate. So in other words, give reason as to why you don't meet a criteria under the law to be on the order. And that involves many steps and conversations to achieve that. Other people, a second opinion is a right that you're allowed to have under the Mental Health Act. So if you've been given a diagnosis and a treatment and care plan, and then you don't agree with it, you're entitled to have that reviewed by another psychiatrist outside of your immediate treating team. That will come in and do a review with you, take into consideration the review of the previous clinician and determine whether they agree with the original diagnosis or they think something else is going on, and then obviously try and work that out with the original treating psychiatrist and see if a different pathway can be found going forward.
1: Gary, did you want to add anything there? Okay. So while you're talking there, just thinking of questions that the community might need to ask, what's the difference between you guys and the mental health team that's with, I think, Queensland Health?
0: Yes, yep.
2: So we still work for Queensland Health. We don't work for mental health, so that gives us the independence. We work for a totally different team within the hospital. We can't be told by the mental health teams, the treating teams, what to do. They can't tell us what to say. We're the independent. So we walk beside the patient on their journey, friends, family, support workers. So we're on the patient side, really.
1: Yeah.
2: We're the go-between sometimes between the treating team and the patient. The patient might say something to us that they're scared to voice to the treating team, but they want the treating team to know. So we'll, with their consent, with their permission, we can tell the treating team what the patient has said, and vice versa.
0: And that's probably the key point there, is that consent. So because we're independent, it's a confidential conversation with us, whether it's with the consumer directly, whether it's mum and dad, uncle or auntie, sister or cousin, brother or whoever that's supporting maybe the person that is under the care of the mental health service. They have access to us as well if they want some more education around the care and treatment or how the mental health system works. Whether it be the patient or the support person having a yarn to us, it stays between us. We don't pass anything back to the mental health service because we do not report to them. We have no obligation to report to them. They cannot direct us on what to do, and we won't have those discussions without the consent of either the consumer or the person that we're talking to. There is a bit of a caveat or a reasoning as to where we might break that consent obligation, and that's where whether myself or Kerry have an imminent safety concern for the person. So we've got an obligation to report any

0: safety concerns, as does anyone else, I guess, to any sort of authority, or required to by law divulge information. But those are very rare circumstances. So when a person is having a chat to us, it is confidential, and they don't need to be fearful, and they shouldn't be fearful anyway, of any sort of reprisal. Even if they've got a complaint, we're there to help manage that complaint in terms of helping them write the complaint if they need to, and finding the words that maybe they might not be able to find to express themselves, whether it be a complaint or their care and treatment.
1: Mm. Okay. Gary, anything you need to add?
2: Probably just adding on the language. So clinical teams talk clinical talk, and patients talk normal talk. So we're that in between, sort of the translation of what the doctors are saying to the patient, and the patient sitting there going, I have no idea what you're talking about.
1: Mm.
2: Being able to come away from that meeting saying to the patient, well, let's go and find a nice quiet corner and let's have a chat about that meeting with the doctor. Did you understand? Could you, you know, can you tell me what the doctor was saying to you? Do you understand what they were saying? And when they can't, well, then doing the translation, I guess, from clinical speak into normal speak.
1: And coming from, you know, Indigenous perspective, multilingual people, you're sitting there under pressure because something's happening to you, and you're trying to grasp what the doctor's saying. Sometimes, like you said, the language is a big sort of barrier. So just for that, what sort of other services do you have, or do you get, you know, for that language barrier? How do you break that?
2: If it's a totally different language, so a Samoan, we do have access to notify the treating teams of the language difference, and asking them to bring in interpreters. With First Nations, at the moment, us girls are in a bit of a problem. We don't have a First Nations ILO, Indigenous Liaison Officer, but the boys do. The boys have an ILO there. Mm. If we need to, and with the person's consent, we'll ask that ILO to come and sit in and help, you know. Mm. Because even us, we still have a language barrier with First Nations. So bringing an ILO in who can talk the language, talk Creole, and talk with the patient, that way the patient walks away understanding a bit better. So, yeah, we've got those. I think we've got 3 ILOs on the ward at the moment, but they're all boys.
1: Mm.
2: We don't have a girl yet.
1: Yeah. Okay. How often do you get to visit Torres Strait?
2: We're trying, budget constraints, we're trying to do every 6 months. So there's three main, not hot points.
0: Catchments.
2: Catchments. That we'd like to get around every 6 months. Cooktown, Hopevale, Woodgill, TI Bamiga, and then Weipa and Aurukun.
1: Yep.
2: We're hoping every 6 months.
1: Mm. So what's happening on this trip? You just going to be here, or you visiting NPA as well?
2: Yep, we're heading off tomorrow, after lunch, bus 2, I think, on the ferry to NPA.
1: Oh, okay, edit point here. Can you say today? Because this will be on air in the morning.
2: Oh, okay. Yeah. We're heading off today about 1:30, 2:30 over to NPA on the ferry.
1: Mm-hmm. Okay, so for the NPA community, what do you want to say?
0: Just to, I guess, be aware that we are visiting there. We will be there until probably about 4 p.m. on till Friday before we fly back to Cairns. So if you want to have a yarn to us while we're there, either just get in touch with your case manager at the mental health service there at Bamberger Hospital, or... you know, you can easily, you know, send us a text message or a phone message. And we'll try to connect with you when we're over there later today or the following day. And, you know, sit down and have a yarn in a space where you feel safe and comfortable to do so. So whether it be down at the beach, under a tree in a park somewhere, wherever, you don't have to come to the clinic. We're not part of the mental health service. So, but if it's the clinic you want to go to, that's fine. But we'll be guided by you as to where you want to meet and have a chat, or if you've got any questions. That sort of thing around.
1: Can people call you later if they miss out on this trip?
2: Mm.
0: Yeah, absolutely. Sure. So, you know, we're available by email, phone or text messaging, whatever you're comfortable with. There's no special forms or process you have to go through to get in contact with us. We're normally pretty quick to respond to people. As Kerry mentioned, the plan is to come up every 6 months. Unfortunately, there's just the two of us. The legislation only allows for two patient rights advisors, so we do have the Cairns and Hinterland Hospital Health Service catchment to look after, as well as the Torres and Cape. So, you know, that's really from Tully all the way up effectively to the PNG Australian border is the area that we cover. It's a little bit frustrating that we can only go as far as Thursday Island at this stage. We'd love to get out to the outer islands, and maybe that's something we can look at in the future. In the absence of us seeing us face-to-face, there's options through video chat. That would have to be through a clinic or some other maybe NGO that might be supporting a person in community. But we're pretty flexible and normally pretty easy to get a hold of. If we're not seeing the person on the ward itself at the hospital. So it is a priority for us to touch base, especially with people coming out of community, because normally they're so far away from home. The trip down hasn't been the best. And so you're waking up on a ward hundreds of kilometres away from family, from supports. You've got someone that you can have a yarn to that's not part of the mental health system that can put you in contact with people that you may need, like an ILO, or just be a friendly face on the inpatient ward to have a chat to, or in community and have a safe chat and not be fearful of anything.
1: Yeah.
0: And if we can't help you, we definitely look at trying to connect a person to a service that might be able to support that person, whether that be for the consumer themselves or even the person that might be supporting someone with a mental illness. There are support services out there for carers of mental health consumers. We know that can be quite a heavy workload to have, looking after a person that is suffering illness, and it's easy to get carers burn out and not feel supported or don't know who to speak to. But there is a support service out there that can provide 7 day a week, 24-hour phone call support should you need some help or support looking after a loved one.
1: Yep. Kerry?
2: I think we just want to also put out that we're hoping to see patients, you know, on the inpatient unit, but then to come back out to community and see them and show that we're a happy face, we're a friendly face, we're not part of the treating team, we're not going to go back and dib a dob on you to the treating team. I know in one case I had a lady I saw on the mental health unit, saw her in the street, you know, weeks later, and she said, "Hello, you know, I remember you." So that's what we want. We want somebody to remember what we do and that we are here to help them.
0: I'd just like to say to the listeners, you know, don't be afraid to speak your truth. Don't be afraid to ask questions of the mental health service, because you are expected to be listened to as one of your rights. It's an expectation that the service is to give you information about your care and treatment in a timely fashion and in a way that you understand. And if you're having any troubles with that, or you're not too sure what to say, or you're not too sure what words you need to use, whether you contact us, that's what we're there for. Not only just for the mental health service itself, but for those who might be familiar with the Mental Health Review Tribunal. We can sit down and have a chat and educate people about the Mental Health Review Tribunal, what their purpose is, what they do, what they're looking for when you are going to a tribunal hearing or you've been asked to attend a tribunal hearing, and help you prepare for that hearing as well. So we can help you write out what's called self-reports if you want to put something in writing and have your words passed on to the tribunal in writing, as opposed to going in person if you don't feel confident to go in person, or indeed just putting you in contact with an advocacy agency that can help speak for you on your behalf at a mental health review tribunal hearing. So we jump into that space as well and help people navigate the Mental Health Review Tribunal, which is, the easiest way to put it, I describe to people, is they're the third umpire in a footy match. They're here to listen to the clinicians as to what's happened, and also hear from the consumer about how they what they feel about their care and treatment and the authority that they're on, and then from there they make a decision as to whether they override the treatment authority, as in remove it or alter it in some way. So we just help them. We can help people navigate that process as well. It's very complex, I guess the important thing is to remember is you're not expected to know everything. You don't know what you don't know. And we're there to help try and fill in those gaps. And, like I said at the beginning of the show, just to walk beside you on your journey. Mental health issues are they are an illness. They can be part of you, but they do not define who you are. And that's a really important thing to remember. Mental illness does not define who the person is.
1: Thank you very much. Importantly, the contacts for people out there, if they want to sort of continue from what they've heard today.

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1: Baby, you blow my mind, blow my mind. 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

Yes, family, Kapukut, good afternoon and welcome to the afternoon show here on Radio 4MW. The plug of the company was Ryan Kepa, all the way from IMO Community, broadcasting throughout Cow Strait and southbound NPA, PNG area there. Yes, so it's good to have company with you from the outside. I know it's weekend, everybody looking forward for weekend, but family, once again, we're going to be here, so wherever you may be, tune up from. Firstly, I want to ask Papa God for this beautiful day, and also acknowledgements to the Kuril Nation and all them traditional owners here around. Good afternoon to the listeners, Lord Zenikas, Western Province, PNG, and MPA community, and southbound. I'm going to be here, so wherever you may be tuning up from, it's good to have company with you, Pa. Don't forget, at 2 o'clock, we've got our community announcement coming up for around the region. Yeah, so our NSO team, the inside, switching me over for this after show, be you me. And yeah, it's great to be on radio this afternoon. Yes, family, once again, we're going to be here, so relax, sit back, and I'll play some music till 2 o'clock, and then come back with our community announcement for this afternoon.

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1: What a wonderful phrase.

Good afternoon to you if you just joined us here on Radio 4MW. Hope you're enjoying this show so far. Don't forget, at 2 o'clock, we got community announcements coming up. So hope for all them regional, year-round community announcements for Yumi, around the region, and all them communities.

It's from Tamba Human now coming up to 2 o'clock, so we continue with our community announcement for this afternoon near Arundel Region with Yumi. Just a reminder, for community, that for the region, maybe Indigenous Development Program.

update here for committee notice for IMR waste collection notice. Don't forget, the council would like to advise the community on changes to the waste collection service schedule. General waste day is Monday and Thursday, time 8:30 a.m. in the morning. And green waste day is Tuesday and Wednesday, time 9 a.m. to 5 p.m. And white goods and other items, day Friday, time 9 a.m. to 5 p.m. So they know time will speak on general waste. Will only schedule in the morning run. If you miss this opportunity, please wait until the next schedule. Sunny come from IMR Council, Division 9.

Just a reminder here for Yumi community around the region. 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

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So when you come from looking at them, EHW, all them division around Lord, region where you may. Family, once again, we love you guys, so wherever you may be tuning up from, it's good to have company with you. Plan. Don't forget, it's Friday and weekend coming up, so I know everybody's looking forward for weekend and big games down in Cairns. All them team, they're down, and families are down there and enjoying themselves for this big weekend. They're coming up, the football, All Blacks. Yeah, so it's good to relax on the weekend and put YouTube on and watch the game then all day down. But family, once again, we'll be here, so wherever you may be tuning up from, stay tuned. And Sister Ranch, Kepaya, all the way from Iowa Community, broadcasting through our Torres Strait and southbound and MPI area.

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1: Yes, Samaritans, and we're going to leave you for this afternoon show. I want to ask you, wherever you may be tuning up from, it was good to have company with you. Hope you have a great weekend. Look after yourself and all the Monday down South Ground. I'm watching all the games here this weekend. Please be safe. And yes, so I'm in a big SO, wherever you be tuning up from, and we're in a big SO for our companies. Colleagues, the inside. Thanks for Jenny switching me over. Yes, so family, once again, Mina Bigesso, and looking forward to watch all them football games during the weekend. Yeah, God bless, and have a great one, and stay safe.

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Thank you, all. Thank you.

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1: Hi, this is Nas Pedro from Reggae Bliss. 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
2: Yeah.

Good afternoon and welcome back to the Drive Show. Me again, Bala Lukipla, host from 4 to 6. Got some good tracks heading for away, community announcements as well. Stay tuned and enjoy.

roots, my clan, my straight up island way. The war we just fought in the sand and the sun, and I speak recognition today. 1981, I'm every young man, lodged and claimed to say. Mama, when others and sisters and brothers and mothers would ignite the flame.

We are well over the halfway mark of the drive show. If you are just tuning in, good afternoon to you, whoever you may be tuning in from, whether you're at home or at work. Hope you are enjoying your afternoon today.

And this will come to the end of the first hour of the Drive Show. I'll leave you with a couple of tracks to take us all the way up to the National Indigenous News. Do stay tuned. Coming up at 5 o'clock, we have the second hour of the Drive Show.

0: Good afternoon and welcome back to the second hour of The Drive Show. Me again, Balalu Keeper, host from 5 till 6 now. We got more music heading your way here on the second hour. Stay tuned.
1: Oh, baby, come let me whisper sweet nothing in your ears. You know how much I care.

You're well over the halfway mark of the second hour of the drive show. Hope you've been enjoying your afternoon so far. A couple more tracks to take us all the way up to the top of the hour.

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And this will come to the end of my shows for today. Thank you for keeping me company. From myself and the team, we hope you have a great rest of your evening. And I'll see you back here same time, same station with The Drive Show.

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It's the voice of the Torres Strait.

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And if we didn't get it right, our grandmothers and grandfathers would be like, "Oh, Chichichuta liprala in Makwa Pakala, alaji alaji," meaning you gotta do it like this. You gotta do it like this. And when you'd hear, "Eh," that's when you knew they would be very proud of what you did.

2021. Time to bring the light in. We gonna bring the light in, you know? DJ Khaled, I see you. Cooler Dre, I see you. Christine Jewelers in the building.

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1: Baby, you blow my mind, blow my mind. I wanna make a love to you, baby.
0: But when it comes to Torres Strait traditional, and Torres Strait contemporary, you can go past Radio 4 MW, 1260 AM.

We're all the ladies in the house. We're all the ladies in the house. Are you ready? Get ready, y'all. We have a dance in the song. Here we go.

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Spiking, walking, soaring high, tipping, setting, believing we can fly. We take on challenge from any opposition, to be the best strike team in the competition.

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I've been to Queensland, I've been to New South Wales. Makes no difference where I go, I get those OTI blues. I've been to Adelaide, I've been to Darwin too. Canberra doesn't thrill me, even Perth gives me the blues. I'm going back to TI, back to the place where I belong. Ain't no dragons gonna get

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I'm going back to TI, back to the place where I belong. 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

Last year, Australia lost a true legend. Rita Mills was a true cultural ambassador for the Torres Strait Islands. Auntie Rita was part of a maverick singing trio, the Mills Sisters. The Mills Sisters were the TI version of the Andrews Sisters. They were your Friday night band, your Wednesday night band, your Sunday afternoon bistro band. They would have been your piano bar band as well, except women weren't allowed in piano bars back then. Certainly not island women with big afros and big bright hibiscus in their hair. I don't think so. So I remember taking a stroll with Helen and my stepdad through the Cairns Mall, and there through the windows of the Hyde's Hotel, on the stage for all the street to see, were three black titters playing the ukuleles.

0: Hollywood!
1: Oh!
0: Osari!
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1: Hi, this is Tamisha.
2: Yo, this is Alitza.
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What's this I hear? Well, can't you guess? She feels neglected, and he's suspected of making whoopee. She sits alone most every night.

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Your lips, sweet seduction, lust of forever when you're near. And now that it's over, the clouds are cleared. No turning back now.

0: brother, treat you like a friend, respect you like a lover. Oh, oh, oh, oh, oh, oh.
1: You could bet that, never gotta sweat that. 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You could bet that, never gotta sweat that. You could bet that, never

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It ain't no country club either.

0: Hey, do you like this kind of music?
1: Roxanne, all she wanna do is party all night.
0: Or you might be into music of this nature.
1: Baby, you blow my mind, blow my mind. I wanna make a love to you, baby.
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Yeah. 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
0: Tarantino called me up, he said, my bro.
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0: Let's make a fucking sequel.
2: Move.
0: I was first to the ring like Smeagol. Got my money up, now I got an ego. Woof, I'm a dog, I'm a beagle.

I'd rather hear how much you regret me and pray to God that you never met me than forget me.